Jefferson, after that debacle in game one, boy, has he been good over the last couple of games. He's pitching a shutout right now, 15 saves and zero goals allowed, obviously, if they're up 3-0. Jakub Dobis doing everything he can, but, I mean, he's human. 21 saves on 24 shots faced. So the Canadians have a small miracle that they're going to have to pull off if they want to tie this series up at 2. Otherwise, the Hurricanes will be one win away from going to the Stanley Cup Final, where they would meet the Vegas Golden Knights. Elsewhere in baseball, Combs, Monty, and Brad, Chicago Cubbies, have finally snapped the 10-game losing streak. They beat the Pirates 10-4. The offense erupts.

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8: Good evening, and the Storm Tracker 13 Weather Center meteorologist Scotty Powell. For tonight, we're going to see partly cloudy skies, a few scattered showers and thunderstorms possible. Lows will be warm and muggy tonight. Lows falling into the low to mid 70s as we head into your Thursday. Partly cloudy skies to start today with scattered showers and thunderstorms. High temperatures topping out. And
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8: A Better Life with Dr. Sanjay Gupta.
9: We've talked a lot about measles over the past year, but mumps has largely flown under the radar, even though it's been making a bit of a comeback as well. That's because fewer people are getting the MMR vaccine, which stands for measles, mumps, and rubella. The vaccine's been around for decades. It is effective. It is safe. What makes mumps outbreaks difficult to contain is that symptoms usually don't appear for 2 to 3 weeks after someone's been exposed. And that can make it hard to pin down where that exposure took place. And someone who is infected can transmit the virus to someone else before they are symptomatic. If you get sick, which could manifest like a run-of-the-mill respiratory virus or the telltale swelling of your cheeks and jaw, all you can really do at that point is to treat the symptoms and also isolate yourself so you don't infect anyone else. I'm Dr. Sanjay Gupta, helping you live a better life.
0: Air Mechanical, we're in your neighborhood.

0: And what I'm concerned with is that Dennis Fitzgerald runs the same play. Steve Sabins runs the same play, because that's the perfect time of leverage for you as a client when you're hot. And there's a team out there that wants you. The agent's going to go and say, hey, listen, my client is hot in the streets. What you going to do? So that is a little bit concerning to me on the coach's search, because other agents could potentially see that and say, hey, our guy's hot right now also.
1: And I think the one coach that's in that group that I think you could still make it worth their while, even if their current school ponies it up, would be Dan Fitzgerald. Because Kansas would have to pony up a lot of money. They're exactly. second to last in the Big 12 in terms of operating budget in baseball.
0: Yeah, so his agent could be like, hey, our client's hot, and they'd be like, okay.
1: They turn their pockets inside out, and they're like, I don't know what else you want from me, pal. I don't know what else you want. You want to help me sell some of the stuff, I guess, if we have? Should we sell James Naismith?
0: To be honest, you said Dan's in that situation. I kind of believe Coastal's in that same situation, just because financially it would be really difficult to compete with top level. So I guess I feel maybe even okay.
1: I think
0: I think we're all right.
1: You can withstand it. And then I think with Dan specifically, he does not have the same emotional connection to Kansas that Kevin Schnall would have at Coastal, which still leads me to believe that maybe you're most likely, right? If you're poking and prodding for a yes from Kevin Schnall, you may get it, you may not. I think the Dan Fitzgerald thing would almost be a layup. Yes, just knowing what I know about Kansas baseball, what they operate with, I think that one may be the most likely one. But coming up next, we love lists on this show. We love it. It's our thing. And The Athletic released a list of the top 100 transfers in college football. Is there a Gamecock on that list? If so, where are they? Well, we'll tell you, and we'll see if they're correct or not next here on The Early Game.
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9: 501 looks pretty good. Heading down from Red Hill, that's not too bad so far, near 544. And you're trouble-free in toward the 17 bypass. No problems in toward Myrtle Beach. And 701 is a fire ride in both directions between Conway and George.
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13: Good evening in the Storm Tracker 13 Weather Center. I'm meteorologist Scotty Powell. For tonight, we're going to see partly cloudy skies, a few scattered showers and thunderstorms possible. Lows will be warm and muggy tonight. Lows falling into the low to mid 70s as we head into your Thursday. Partly cloudy skies to start today with scattered showers and thunderstorms. High temperatures topping out.
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23: Taking a look at your forecast. Lesser chances of rain today. We are looking for a high of 91. 85 tomorrow with some clouds. Some showers might return on Saturday, a high of 82. And as far as the traffic goes, just one accident, and that's I-20 westbound before Highway 601.

0: And if I was Vegas, I would want to play because with all of this rest, we might figure out, oh, we weren't actually really good this year. You know,
1: we're playing out of our means.
0: Yeah, our reality might catch up with what we're actually doing. If I was the Knicks, cool, let's take some time because they've been solid all year. They're a veteran team. Mike Brown's a veteran coach. Mm-hmm. I think they all know how to handle it. So if I was Vegas, let's keep this hot streak rolling. But if I'm already a solid team, let's take some rest.
1: Because the Knights haven't played like this all year.
0: Right.
1: They have not played like
0: this. They might wake up and realize who they actually are.
1: They might wake up and realize, oh, we got to be coached by John Tortorella again. You know what the funny thing is? The Knights could very well win the Stanley Cup. Obviously, they're going to be playing in the Stanley Cup final. Bold prediction. They win the Stanley Cup final. John Tortorella is fired before the end of next season. Players just have enough of that guy. That guy wears out his welcome everywhere he goes. Everywhere. I would not be surprised in the least bit. They underperform next year and Tortorella's shown the door. Hey, thanks for the cup, buddy. Now go off and go join ESPN and do the TV stuff again. Could very well happen. But coming up next, it's the early game morning meeting. We have more graduations and college football playoff and the NCAA basketball tournament aren't the only things dealing with expansion because the summer's biggest event also dealing with it too. We'll elaborate here on the early game.
2: 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Columbia, Charleston, Florence, and Myrtle Beach.
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9: 501 is a little sluggish going south near 701, and you'll find delays out of Red Hill near 544 toward Carolina Forest Boulevard, getting gradually heavier as well. And the 17 bypass, that remains a pretty good ride in both directions.
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15: Good evening, and the Storm Tracker 13 Weather Center. I'm meteorologist Scotty Powell. For tonight, we're going to see partly cloudy skies, a few scattered showers and thunderstorms possible. Lows will be warm and muggy tonight. Lows falling into the low to mid 70s as we head into your Thursday. Partly cloudy skies to start today with scattered showers and thunderstorms. High temperatures topping out.
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22: At Hugie. Lesser chances for some rain today. Could see an isolated thunderstorm. Easy for me to say. Later this afternoon, 90 for the high. 85 tomorrow under partly cloudy conditions. And then we drop down a little bit to 82 on Saturday. Again, a chance for some scattered showers. But right now, we're looking at 73 on 107.5, the game.
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3: Good morning. This is a News 13 Network weather update. I'm meteorologist Hannah Rahner. Temperatures are mild, and it's another muggy morning where we're starting in the mid-70s. Temperatures are going to be warm and above average for this time of year with a high of 88 with a scattered shower or thunderstorm, but honestly mostly dry today and feeling like the 90s. 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
4: over at Krantz Cooling, Heating, and Plumbing. Tyler Head, Wes Mitchell along with you here today, joined by Gamecock Softball's Lexi Winter. Hang out with us for the next couple segments here. Lexi, appreciate your time this morning. How are we doing today?
20: I'm good. How are you?
4: Doing well. We were having a fun conversation of some things that maybe we'll share as the hour goes along, but good to have you in here, and obviously excited to talk some Gamecock softball.
21: Yeah, Lexi, like Tyler said, welcome in, and we were talking a little bit about nicknames. We won't go deep into the old school nickname here, but you're kind of not, and I asked you off air, I was like, so are you Lexi? Are you Winnie? I didn't know if Winnie was one of these things where some, you know, Debo Samuel played football for Carolina. Mm-hmm. He is Debo now, like, even though that was not his parents' given name. But you were telling us Winnie is kind of a little bit more of a fairly recent softball name. People don't, like, walk down the street and call you Winnie. It's Lexi. Yeah. So,
20: you know, when I was a freshman, we had another girl named Lexi, and she was actually on staff this year. And she's Lexi Wagner, so it's a W. So they were saying that, like, since I was the freshman, my name got cut. So they came up with it. It was another upperclassman on the team at Charlotte, and she was trying to throw some out there using my last name. She's like, we can do Elsa. We can do Snowflake. We can do this. I'm like, that doesn't sound good. I said, yeah. Imagine yelling, go Snowflake, like, as I'm hitting or something. But she came up with Winnie, and it kind of stuck. And yeah, I mean, at the field, I mean, in this last year, we had another player on the roster named Lexi. So it was definitely like by last name. So it was Shaver, Wagner, Winnie. And so it just kind of stuck.
4: Now, does everybody on the team have a nickname?
20: No. I mean, it really is just some of the girls would get one if like one of the teammates kind of assigned them one just from like our personal life. But most of the time it wasn't like a, you need to do this. It wasn't like a rite of passage or anything.
21: It has to be natural, I guess. Yeah. And I guess if you have multiple people on the team with the same name, it you almost have to do it. But let's go back in time a little bit beyond the nicknames, Lexi. And I've seen you talk about this on the 1801 podcast. And so were you literally a bat girl for Carolina softball growing up? And I know we've talked before on one of the shows about just what it meant to you to be able to come back and play here. But that's got to be an added layer that you were literally, like, as a kid, a part of the team, and then to actually go out there and play and start for 2 years. Did you play every game for the last 2 years?
20: Mm-hmm.
21: I was about to say, it feels like you did. So
20: maybe with the exception of, like, one or two.
21: Yeah.
20: But majority, pretty much every single game.
21: Yeah. Have you processed the fact that you, like, played here and, you know, and that it is kind of over at this point, yeah. Unfortunately.
20: Yeah, not fully. Mm-hmm. I would be lying if I said that I did, but it has come in, like, spurts so far, and I know it's going to continue to come, like, periodically through, especially through the summer, once the fall comes, and, like, softball kind of starts back up and I realize that I'm not doing it anymore. I think that'll hit me a little bit harder than what it is right now. Cause even some of the other girls, like me and Q, have talked, and she was saying that it just feels like it's summer break and like we just haven't reported back. But once people start reporting back, then it's going to kind of sit in a little bit more. But talking about like growing up a Gamecock, I mean, my whole entire family, like bleed garnet and black, like even my family up in New Jersey, they're the same exact way. They know not to wear any Clemson orange. They know not to say Tigers. Like they know what the buzzwords of like what not to do. But yeah, I was a bat girl twice. I don't know the exact years. I think it was maybe 2012 and 2014. I had talked about it with Brian, our SID, before, and I think it's those 2 years. But yeah, I mean, my mom saw like a Facebook ad for it. She was able to apply me for it. And then I was able to hang out with the team right before the game. Then I was in the dugout the entire game, run out and get the bats. I was able to bring the balls to the umpire. So it was just something that, I don't know, any little girl would be like, yeah, I'm going to go flex this when I go to school the next day. But I went to camps there my entire life since I started playing. I mean, I have all the connections with alumni and people associated with the program since I was like a really young girl. And we were just talking about my dad. He actually worked on Mr. David and Miss Mitzi Beckham, who are like what the field, who the field's named after.
21: Right. Yeah.
20: My dad used to work on their cars all growing up.
21: Wow.
20: And he actually worked on all of the coaches' cars when they were growing up, because they always get like a car deal or something of that sort, and they always were through Dick Smith. So my dad's worked on Bev Smith's car for years when I was little, and I'd be like, oh my gosh, can I come with you to work? Can I come see this? Can I come see that? But the connections run really deep. So I think sometimes it hits me, like I had to make my Instagram post for like my career being over and like softball being done. And I was looking through some of the photos that I had saved through just the last 2 years. And it's like me taking pictures with like the younger girls at the games and our signature Sundays after we won the regionals last year at home. And then I also had in my locker, we had to clean out our lockers last week, which was, I was crying. I couldn't stop. I had my mom on the phone with me, like, just look. And I'm sobbing as I'm just like going through my clothes and going through my little things that I had in the top of my locker. And I honestly forgot that at the beginning of this year, I put softballs in there that I had signed when I was younger. So like Chelsea Hawkins, Jordan Bizzle, Elaney Page, Cody Eske, like a lot of the people that I looked up to of coming to all those softball games. I mean, I think I had two softballs in there that were signed by all of them, and I kept them in my locker the whole season. I honestly forgot because they were pushed back from like all my hair products, my perfumes. But so I think having to see that, it kind of made me think a little bit more of like, well, now little girls are coming up to me. And I was like, and that was me when I was younger. So it just sits a little bit differently. And I just have like a different sense of gratitude for it, of when the young girls come and ask us, even after a loss, to sign something, like, that was me. So it sits a little bit differently.
4: So you grow up a fan of the school. You play high school at White Knoll, have a great career there. Was there interest from South Carolina in you out of high school, or was it not until you went to Charlotte, obviously with Coach Chastain Woodard, that you finally got your opportunity to come here?
20: Yeah, no, so recruiting, it was right during COVID. My junior year, which was when recruiting could start for softball players after the rule change, it was 2020. So, I mean, they couldn't see me. No coaches could see me. No one came to games. It was all through this, like, digital recruiting page called Athletes Go Live. I don't even know if it's still a thing anymore, but
21: I don't know if I've heard of that.
20: They were definitely getting their revenue in 2020 because every team had it. And you could see, like, who tapped in to watch the games. And you could see everyone who was watching the games. And I had interest in USC and Coach Bev and Coach Navi and the previous coaching staff. But the difference was that they told me that, like, I probably wouldn't be catching. They had, I think, 4 catchers already on staff with another one coming in the year before me. And that's something that, like, my travel ball coaches, like, told us to do, is when you're researching your programs, like, look for your position on their rosters and see how many players they have in that position group. Because if you're okay with not playing in your position and you have to try and find something else, then that's totally okay. But if you want to play in your position, like, you kind of have to make sure that there's even a possibility for you to get some playing time in that position group. So I knew that there was at least 5 catchers that would be there when I would get there as a freshman. And I knew that was not what I wanted. I wanted to play. I wanted to start. I wanted to at least have an opportunity to compete to be a starting catcher.

0: So you knew yourself, like you knew, hey, I'm not going to, mm-hmm. I'd love to play over here, but I want to play, not wait until my senior year and roll through four or five mm-hmm. other catchers. Obviously, it worked out. Were you starting as a freshman at Charlotte? So you just came in and just started mm-hmm. playing and never yeah. stopped.
1: No, and which is, it's so crazy because we've talked about it, like me and Ari, Sam Gress, Ella, the four of us have talked about it. Abby Knight. When we were all at Charlotte, we would talk about how crazy, like, the invisible string was, like, just for the group of us and Charlotte as a whole. Not even just me, but our opening game my freshman year was at Charlotte against USC. And I started that game, and it was like my heart was racing. I mean, not only is it, like, your opening game, of my freshman season, like my first ever real college softball game, but it was against USC. And I was like, this is insane. And I remember my parents, we were all talking about it, where it's like how everything kind of just aligned. But I mean, it's a little bit different for me rather than just the group of us, but we would even say it, like when last year with all of them here, we'd be like, wow, well, we played our first game at Charlotte against USC and now where we are. Like, now look where we are. So, but yeah, I mean, it was a lot. I mean, as a freshman, like, you're given a lot of responsibility, not just as a freshman, but as a catcher. The entire infield, other than maybe one position, was also a freshman or, like, an underclassman. Everyone else was upperclassmen. So, I mean, I really had to kind of grow up and figure out the lay of the land really, really quick to kind of be successful and to kind of keep that starting spot. Hitting, like, in the lineup would kind of, like, fluctuate, which of course it will with any lineup, honestly, but becoming the starting catcher, like, I kind of set myself up for the rest of my career, because starting from the freshman year, I mean, I never played anywhere else, and mm-hmm. I caught almost every game since then.
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7: Good morning. This is a News 13 Network weather update. I'm meteorologist Hannah Rahner. Temperatures are mild, and it's another muggy morning where we're starting in the mid-70s. Temperatures are going to be warm and above average for this time of year, with a high of 88, with a scattered shower or thunderstorm, but honestly mostly dry today and feeling like the 90s. 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
2: This is a News 13 Network weather update. I'm meteorologist Hannah Rahner. We'll have a small rain chance. Anything that we see is pretty isolated, though. It's a mostly dry day, but it is warm. Temperatures will be above average in the upper 80s, but feeling like the mid and upper 90s with the high humidity. Cold front will move through tonight, and it will be cooler to start the day tomorrow with a low of 72. 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
15: A better life with Dr. Sanjay Gupta.
16: 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I'm Dr. Sanjay Gupta, helping you live a better life.
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5: How often do you stop to wonder whether you should share something that's revealing, maybe even embarrassing, with a partner, a friend, or even your boss? In her new book called Revealing, The Underrated Power of Oversharing, behavioral scientist Leslie John says doing just that can help you deepen relationships that are vital to your life. We need people to trust us in order to get things like love, friendship, and career success. That's what she told us. When you make yourself vulnerable by revealing something sensitive, it does make other people trust you. In turn, when you ask someone to reveal something about themselves, showing that interest will generally lead someone to like you more. Why? Because people like to be asked about themselves, she says. It also signals that they are discriminating and choosy, but in a good way. I'm Dr. Sanjay Gupta, helping you live a better life.
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6: This is the News 13 Network weather update. I'm meteorologist Hannah Rauner. We'll have a small rain chance. Anything that we see is pretty isolated, though. It's a mostly dry day, but it is warm. Temperatures will be above average in the upper 80s, but feeling like the mid and upper 90s with the high humidity. Cold front will move through tonight, and it will be cooler to start the day tomorrow with a low of 72. 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

0: one than that.
1: And that's entirely fair. I mean, for me, during my lifetime, the first 16 over a number one seed in the NCAA tournament, that was the Fighting Retrievers, the UMBC, taking down Virginia. And that was kind of the correlation I'm thinking about. Like, let's say Virginia had a 30-point lead with, like, I don't know, under 8 minutes to go, and they just collapsed in epic proportion, and UMBC roared back, maybe pushing overtime, and won that sucker. That's the equivalent of what you just laid out. That is, my friend, mind-blowing, to say the least. And, yeah, the weather, once again, playing a factor. That part of the world, I know a lot of people in the United States are very unfamiliar, probably don't follow, you know, weather patterns of Parlez-vous Francais, don't blame you. But they are shattering historic high-temperature records in France right now with this heat dome that's parked over that part of the world. Absurdly high temperatures. For this part of the year, it's not even meteorological summer yet, officially. So that played a major factor and led, arguably, as you just laid out, to the biggest upset ever in sports history. That's something.
0: Yeah, you want to weigh in, you can get on the phones or text us at any point throughout the show. That'll be the running theme of the show. The greatest upset in sports that you've ever seen. 310-840-4910. For me, it's today. Yannick Sinner crushing his opponent before the Paris Heat got to him, collapsed, and barely won another game the rest of the way. Brad mentioned UMBC over Virginia. Of course, remember FDU over Purdue. You want to join, get your thoughts in, 310-840-4910. We'll also get to your phone calls when we come back. We've got some callers already with their NBA anti-tanking draft ideas, so we'll get to those as well. 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Busy show. Be a part of it when we come back. He's Brad Evans. I'm Pat Boyle. 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
2: 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But will the three-time Super Bowl MVP be fully ready for the Chiefs opener against Denver? 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
17: Good evening. This is a News 13 Network weather update. I'm meteorologist Krista Chang. Temperatures overnight are dipping down into the lower 70s. Once again, we'll see some lower 80s for your highs on Friday. partly sunny skies throughout the day with a small chance for some scattered showers throughout the afternoon and evening. Be sure to stay tuned to News 13 and this radio.
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6: Good evening, this is the News 13 Network weather update. I'm meteorologist Krista Chang. Temperatures overnight are dipping down into the lower 70s. Once again, we'll see some lower 80s for your highs on Friday. Partly sunny skies throughout the day with a small chance for some scattered showers throughout the afternoon and evening. Be sure to stay tuned to News 13 and this radio.
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0: It's the only, the Last Dance is the only one that.
1: I don't know. Do we have time for one more?
2: I don't think we do, but I got 30 seconds. More names. I tell you what we can do, Pat.
1: We can save it for the last hour.
2: We're going to save it for the last hour because I know you're irked and you can't go down with a donut to Brandon who knows nothing about the Knicks.
1: Nope. Nope. Well, something that somebody that knows a hell of a lot because he played during one of the great eras of Knicks basketball is going to join us next. The legendary enforcer, Charles Oakley, joins us next on BetMGM tonight. He's Brad Evans. I'm Pat Boyle. 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